The Los Angeles Chamber Orchestra performed Joseph Haydn's London Symphony No. 104, the Minuet and Trio. Haydn, known as the father of the symphony, added an extra movement to the typical three-movement symphonic form, a minuet and trio, which was like a dance. I'm Solomon Reynolds. This is Classical California. Thanks for joining me. So the symphony used to have three movements, fast, slow, and fast, just like the concerto form standardized by Antonio Vivaldi, fast, slow, with a fast third movement. Here's one of Vivaldi's over 500 concertos, performed by Fabio Biondi and Europa Galante.

0: Concerto for Diverse Instruments by Antonio Vivaldi. Fabio Biondi led Europa Galante on Classical California. Coming up, some Florida oranges.
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Written while reminiscing on his time managing an orange grove in Florida, you heard By the River from the Florida Suite of Frederick Delius. Vernon Handley led the Ulster Orchestra on Classical California. I'm Solomon Reynolds, and thanks for tuning in. Johannes Brahms almost never praised other composers, but for Robert Fuchs, he made an exception, calling him a splendid musician, so charmingly invented that one is always pleased. You could say Brahms wrote that all for Fuchs' sake. Here's the Cello Sonata No. 2 of Robert Fuchs.

0: The Bagatelle No. 1 of Antonin Dvorak, performed by harmonium player Dennis Russell Davies with the Beethoven Orchestra Bonn.
1: 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The Great Escape at 5 from Classical California.

The world premiere recording of music from the 1914 opera, The Mandrake, by Ignaz Swaghalter. You heard the overture, performed by Alexander Walker and the New Russia State Symphony Orchestra. I'm Solomon Reynolds, and even more opera music later tonight at 9 o'clock with Jennifer Miller-Hamill on The Opera Show. Topping off this hour with music by Frédéric Chopin, he didn't write a single piece of music without including the piano. Here's the finale of Chopin's Piano Concerto No. 2.

0: The finale of Chopin's Piano Concerto No. 2. Pianist Nelson Freire joined Leonel Bronquier and the Gwurztsenich Orchestra Cologne on Classical California.
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The Sicilienne of Samuel Dushkin, Stravinsky's favorite violinist, soloists performed on Classical California. I'm Solomon Reynolds. Thanks for joining me this Sunday evening. Coming up this hour, celebrating the birthday of Arnold Schoenberg with his earliest important work. And at 7 o'clock, stick around for the San Francisco Symphony broadcast. MTT Michael Tolson Thomas conducts the Adagio from Mahler's Symphony No. 10 and Mahler's Symphony No. 1. Right now, the Trio Sonata in C Major by Johann Sebastian Bach.

Violin soloists Isabella Faust and Bernard Fork joined the Academy for Early Music Berlin. That was J.S. Bach's Trio Sonata in C Major on Classical California. It's time to put on some birthday hats and make some noise. On this day in 1874, Arnold Schoenberg was born in Vienna. He later moved to the United States, Los Angeles. He taught at UCLA. In fact, if you go to any of his concerts in Southern California, you might even catch some of his kids and grandkids listening to his music. In 1908, he was the first composer to abandon tonality, writing what's now called atonal music, meaning it has no home key or central chord. To celebrate his birthday, here is his first important early work before he abandoned tonality. This is Transfigured Night, performed by the Orpheus Chamber Orchestra.

Originally composed for string sextet and performed there by the Orpheus Chamber Orchestra, you heard Transfigured Night by Arnold Schoenberg, born on this day in 1874. Happy birthday. I'm Solomon Reynolds, and this is Classical California.

0: Uruguayan-based baritone Erwin Schrott sang Non Più Andrai, You Won't Go Anymore, from The Marriage of Figaro by Mozart on Classical California.
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The Apollo Chamber Players performed the Quartet for Strings by American composer Julia Smith on Classical California. Coming up at 7 o'clock, it's the San Francisco Symphony broadcast for NorCal Sunday night. Just enough time for one last piece of music, the Oboe Concerto No. 1 by George Friedrich Handel.

0: Oboe soloist David Reichenberg performed with Trevor Pinnock and the English Concert. That was the Oboe Concerto No. 1 by George Friedrich Handel on Classical California. I'm Solomon Reynolds, so grateful for your company all day today. Coming up next is NorCal Sunday Night with the San Francisco Symphony Broadcast. MTT conducts Gustav Mahler. I'll see you later, but until then, take it easy.
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1: Welcome to Davies Symphony Hall, home of the San Francisco Symphony and its music director, Michael Tilson Thomas. I'm Rick Malone, and on tonight's broadcast concert, Michael Tilson Thomas leads the orchestra in the Alpha and Omega of Gustav Mahler, his audacious and controversial first symphony and his poignant, unfinished tenth. In the months before he died of a blood infection in 1911, Gustav Mahler certainly didn't think that the music you're about to hear would be the last music he'd ever write. He'd begun his 10th symphony shortly after the premiere of his 9th, but he was in a frantic emotional state. He was sure that his wife Alma was about to leave him for architect Walter Gropius, and he scribbled his worries all over the score. Mahler was right to be worried. Alma actually did marry Gropius after Mahler died, but she also gave permission to her son-in-law, composer Ernst Krennic, to try to finish the symphony. Mahler was a firm believer in the curse of the ninth. Any composer who followed Beethoven was destined to die after finishing his ninth symphony. Mahler tried to outwit the curse by giving the ninth symphony he wrote a name rather than a number, thus Lied von der Erde, but it got him anyway. And it seemed that others were wary of the curse as well. Krennic was only willing to present two movements of Mahler's 10th, and even composers like Schoenberg and Shostakovich wouldn't touch it. It wasn't until 1964 that Englishman Derek Cook completed the first full performing edition of all five movements, and even he wasn't satisfied with that. So what you'll hear tonight is the critical edition of the only music Mahler actually completed, the adagio that would have opened his 10th symphony. And now here is the music director of the San Francisco Symphony, Michael Tilson Thomas, to lead them in the adagio from the Symphony No. 10 by Gustav Mahler.

0: You just heard the Adagio from Gustav Mahler's Unfinished Symphony No. 10. Michael Tilson Thomas conducted the San Francisco Symphony. Michael Tilson Thomas and the Symphony have recorded this work as part of their complete Mahler Symphony cycle. That CD also included Mahler's Symphony No. 8, and it won 3 Grammy Awards in 2010. Best Engineered Classical Album, Best Choral Performance for the 8th, and Best Classical Album. Michael Tilson Thomas back out on stage now, accepting the applause from the crowd here at Davies Symphony Hall on behalf of the San Francisco Symphony. One of the composers who turned down the chance to complete Mahler's 10th was Arnold Schoenberg, who was a very superstitious man. He was the first one to suggest that somehow 9 was the upper limit for symphonies by great composers. He wrote, "He who wants to go beyond it must die. It seems as if something might be imparted to us in the 10th, which we ought not yet to know, for we are not yet ready. Those who have written a 9th stood too near the hereafter. Perhaps the riddles of this world would be solved if one of those who knew them were to write a 10th, and that is probably not going to happen." End quote. Other composers have written more than 9, but after Beethoven, Schubert, Bruckner, and Mahler all died during or after their 9ths, it did seem to some, like Schoenberg, that fate must have been involved. I'll be back in a moment with the second half of this concert by Michael Tilson Thomas and the San Francisco Symphony, one of history's most auspicious and controversial symphonic debuts.
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3: You could win a pair of premium tickets to see all 3 shows in the Art of Song series from San Francisco Performances. 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Tenor Nicholas Pahn, accompanied by pianist Myra Huang, soprano Angel Blue, and pianist Brian Waygorn, and bass baritone Deshaun Burton with the Calder Quartet. 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
0: Welcome back to Davies Symphony Hall for the second half of this broadcast concert by the San Francisco Symphony with music director Michael Tilson Thomas. I'm Rick Malone. Gustav Mahler was already a famous conductor by the time he started writing his first symphony, and when he took over the Hungarian State Opera in Budapest in 1888, he used the opportunity to finish it off and prepare it for performance, hoping that success as a composer would allow him to spend less time on the podium. But by the halfway point of the premiere in Vienna, the audience was loudly voicing its disapproval. One critic suggested that the work might have been meant as a parody of a symphony, and even Mahler's future wife, Alma Schindler, walked out in anger and disgust at the reception. It was the most audacious beginning to a symphonic career in history, but for the rest of his life, Mahler said that what happened at the premiere was the reason he was never fully accepted as a great composer during his lifetime. This work actually went through more revisions than anything else he wrote. It was first billed as a symphonic poem in 2 parts, with a program probably written by Mahler himself. It identified the first 3 movements with spring, happy daydreams, and a wedding procession, the 4th as a funeral march representing the burial of the poet's illusions, and the 5th as a hard-won progress to spiritual victory. Mahler later dropped the 2nd movement altogether, added the nickname Titan after the novel by Jean-Paul, one of his favorite writers, and called the work a tone poem in the form of a symphony. Eventually, he dropped both the title and the program and gave it the simple direction, "Like a Sound of Nature," on the first page. It was the slow movement, though, that seemed to cause the most controversy at the first performances. It's a version of the folk song we know as Frère Jacques, interrupted by klezmer bands and tender love songs. Mahler said that he'd been inspired by a woodcut depicting deer, rabbits, and other woodland creatures bearing the coffin of a hunter. But in audiences, it inspired bewilderment and outrage. One simply did not use a peasant song in a symphony. Well, Mahler revised it and took it to Hamburg, where the reception was better, but still sharply divided. And he wrote to Richard Strauss that he was amused that the dispute seemed to have spilled out of the concert halls and into the salons and taverns. Once again, you hear the applause for music director Michael Tilson Thomas, who will lead the San Francisco Symphony in the Symphony No. 1 in D major, Titan, by Gustav Mahler.

0: That was the Symphony No. 1 in D major, at one point known as Titan, by Gustav Mahler. Music director Michael Tilson Thomas led the San Francisco Symphony. Michael Tilson Thomas and the Symphony have recorded Mahler's first for their own label, SFS Media. Their Mahler Symphony cycle has won 7 Grammy Awards. Mahler once commented on the rude reception his first symphony received by lamenting that while Beethoven had been able to start as a sort of modified Haydn and Mozart, and Wagner as a progressive Weber or Meyerbeer, he had the misfortune to be Gustav Mahler from the outset. Michael Tilson Thomas back out on stage now, and a great ovation now, standing ovation from the crowd here at Davies Symphony Hall. You've been listening to a broadcast concert of the San Francisco Symphony from Davies Symphony Hall, featuring Gustav Mahler's first symphony and his unfinished 10th. The symphony was led by music director Michael Tilson Thomas. These broadcast concerts are produced by the San Francisco Symphony and music director Michael Tilson Thomas, President Sakurako Fisher, and executive director Brent Ossing. Broadcast recording engineers for the San Francisco Symphony are Jack Vad and Roni Jules, with post-production engineering by Jack Vad, Roni Jules, and Jason O'Connell. 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
1: 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All summer long, we're celebrating the legacy of the late Michael Tilson Thomas, music director laureate of the San Francisco Symphony. Here he is leading the London Symphony Orchestra in the Victory March from Beethoven's Music to King Stephen.

That was the Victory March from Beethoven's music to the play King Stephen. Michael Tilson Thomas led the London Symphony Orchestra, and all summer long we're celebrating the legacy of the late Michael Tilson Thomas. Next Sunday on NorCal Sunday Night, you'll hear MTT's return to Davies Symphony Hall for the first time since his retirement, a concert from November of 2021. He leads the San Francisco Symphony in Elegant Dances by Mozart, a little night music, not by Mozart, but by MTT himself, and featuring flutist Damari McGill, and music by Robert Schumann, inspired by his wife Clara, Franz Schubert, and The Coming of Spring. That's next Sunday night, starting at 7. Here is Michael Tilson Thomas leading the Concertgebouw Orchestra of Amsterdam. This is the Symphony No. 3, The Camp Meeting, by Charles Ives.

That was the Symphony No. 3, The Camp Meeting, by Charles Ives, one of his reminiscences of his childhood. Michael Tilson Thomas led the Concertgebouw Orchestra of Amsterdam. And a nice fun little tag to tonight's broadcast, MTT leading the Philharmonia Orchestra in Igor Stravinsky's Scherzo alla Russe.

0: The Scherzo a la Russe, Russian Scherzo by Igor Stravinsky. Michael Tilson Thomas led the Philharmonia Orchestra. The Opera Show with Jennifer Miller Hamill is next.
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I'm Jennifer Miller-Hamill, and thank you for joining me for the Opera Show on listener-supported Classical California. The universal concepts of love, truth, and beauty are celebrated on the opera stage with powerful performances in heart-stirring productions that take your breath away. In turn, I will celebrate them this week on the Opera Show. Starting with one of the brightest names from the opera stage, soprano Pretty Yende, who has been exciting audiences with her silvery voice and commanding presence since her last-minute Met debut in January 2013. Despite taking a fall during the performance, Yende won over the audience and has been a fixture of the Met ever since. Here she is as Rosina in The Barber of Seville, performing Una Voce Poco Fa, A Voice, a while ago.

starting off this week's opera show with a performance from Prettyende. That was Rosina's aria Una Voce Poco Fa from Rossini's The Barber of Seville. How did you feel the first time you fell in love? Well, that's the question that comes into focus in Haydn's The Deserted Island. Sisters Costanza and Sylvia have lived on a deserted island for several years, so long that Sylvia has no memories of any other place. Costanza's husband, Gernando, accompanied by his friend Enrico, has arrived on the island to find the women. When Sylvia catches sight of Enrico, she is immediately in love, but struggles to identify what she's feeling. From Act 1, this is In a Sweet Delirium, sung by Ying Huang.

from Haydn's The Deserted Island. That was In a Sweet Delirium featuring soprano Ying Huang. It's the sheer thrill of the vocal acrobatics that sometimes keep you pinned to your seat, and this highly difficult aria from Vivaldi's Oratorio Judith Triumphant is one of the most thrilling. Magdalena Kozena is going to step up to the plate as Valgus, squire to Assyrian general Holofernes. This is Armed with Your Torches and Your Serpents.

from Judith Triumphant. That was Armed with Your Torches and Your Serpents, sung by Bogdalena Kozena. The true love between singer Floria Tosca and rebellious artist Mario Cavaradossi is one of the many things that routinely packs opera houses when Puccini's opera Tosca is announced. Another would be the tenor who takes on the role of Cavaradossi, and one of today's favorites is English tenor Freddie Di Tommaso, who debuted as the lovelorn artist at London's Covent Garden in 2021 when he was just 28 years old. Here he is in that role, joined by Lisa Davidson as Tosca, singing the duet, Ah, Those Eyes.

From Puccini's Tosca, Ah, Those Eyes, featuring Freddie DiTomaso and Lisa Davidson. In 2020, we were introduced to the voice of Egyptian soprano Fatma Said. Her album El Noor, which is Arabic for the light, is a beautiful collection of French and Spanish art song juxtaposed with traditional Arabic language works. Included is Berlioz's setting of Zaida, a poem that sees a beautiful Spanish girl far away from her home, longing for the city of Granada.

Fatma Saeed, joined by pianist Malcolm Martineau for Zaida by Hector Berlioz. Can love blind you and force you from your true destiny? Based on a tale from the Old Testament, Sesson, Samson, and Delilah invites you to experience the story of an Israelite hero who is betrayed by a woman after she reveals the source of his supernatural strength to his enemies. At the beginning of Act 2, Delilah is proud that she has captured Samson's heart and knows no matter what, he will come to her instead of leading the revolution he was destined for. Here is Olga Borodina singing, "Love, Come Help My Weakness."

from Samson and Delilah. Love Come Help My Weakness, featuring Olga Borodina as Delilah. Hera Hye-sung Park has made us fall in love with her youthful spirit and sparkling voice since launching onto the American opera scene through the Met's Young Artist Program. Her favorite roles come from the catalogs of Mozart and Rossini, but she also uses her platform to highlight the music of her native South Korea. Her 2020 debut album includes the stunning art song from Joo-won Kim, Like the Wind That Met with Lotus, which she says is vital to her sense of musical identity.

Like the Wind That Met with Lotus from Korean composer Joo-won Kim, sung by Hera Hae-sung Park. Teenager Carabino has fallen head over heels in love with the Countess. His blooming feelings are taking over his every waking thought, and he has no idea how to handle them. But before all that, Figaro breaks the fourth wall and confides in the audience that he is going to fight back against the unsolicited advances of the Count towards his fiancée. Bryn Terfel singing If You Want to Dance from Mozart's The Marriage of Figaro.

Susan Graham as Cherubino singing Non So Più, I Don't Know, from Mozart's The Marriage of Figaro. The concept of truth can often be the trickiest to discuss, as we must face facts that we may not want to acknowledge, such as looking inward at ourselves. American poet Claude McKay beautifully expresses this in his poem I Know My Soul, in which the narrator sees that there are forces beyond his control that could rob him of his joy. But he realizes that if he doesn't hold so tight, he will understand that he's only seeing part of the whole of his existence. Set to music by Brandon Spencer, here is Lawrence Brownlee singing I Know My Soul.

A gorgeous performance from Lawrence Brownlee. He was accompanied by Kevin J. Miller on I Know My Soul, the music of Brandon Spencer. Samoan tenor Penny Pozzi launched like a cannon onto the American opera scene in 2019 after he had to take over the heroic tenor role of Romeo in San Francisco Opera's Romeo and Juliet just days before opening night. His charismatic performance solidified him as a new star to watch, and we have been ever since. From his first major solo album, this is Romeo's aria, Ah, Wake Up, Son.

Panipati as Romeo singing "Ah, Wake Up, Sun" from Gounod's Romeo and Juliet. Well, one more look at the ideas of love, truth, and beauty as they are embodied in one musical moment. Alfredo is seeking to win the heart of the worldly courtesan Violetta, saying that even though he knows her health is fragile, he would spend the rest of his life with her. Violetta tries to reject him, but in the end, gives in. One happy day, un di felice, from Verdi's La Traviata. Aileen Perez will be joined by Stephen Costello.

From Verdi's La Traviata, Un Di Felice, One Happy Day, featuring Aileen Perez and Stephen Costello. Thank you for joining me for the Opera Show on listener-supported Classical California. I'm your producer and host, Jennifer Miller-Hamill.

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1: Good evening. Hi, it's Diane Nicolini. Hope you had a really nice weekend. We got music here from Johann Nepomuk Hummel, who was a student of Mozart's when he was young, eventually a colleague and sometime rival of Beethoven. They were both very much all about the piano. But this piece by Hummel is for trumpet. Rolf Smedvig is the soloist with the Scottish Chamber Orchestra, the Trumpet Concerto in E-flat.

The Trumpet Concerto in E-flat major by Johann Hommel. Rolf Smedvig was the soloist with the Scottish Chamber Orchestra conducted by Yaya Ling on Classical California. He was a friend of Brahms, very much a part of that whole musical circle in Vienna, German composer named Ferdinand Terrio. And this is the Larghetto from his string quartet in B-flat.

0: Lovely Sunday evening music from a man named Ferdinand Terrio. That was the Larghetto from his string quartet in B-flat, played by the Amadeus Chamber Musicians.
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The traditional Irish melody, She Moved Through the Fair. John O'Connor on piano with the Irish Chamber Orchestra, conducted by Mitch Farber, here on Classical California. Where next we'll hear from an American composer named Arthur Byrd, who lived on either side of the turn of the 20th century. This is his Serenade for Wind Instruments, featuring the Peabody Conservatory Wind Ensemble.

That was the Serenade for Wind Instruments by American Arthur Byrd, and it was the Peabody Conservatory Wind Ensemble, led by Harlan D. Parker. Have you entered to win a very special contest? We're giving away tickets to the entire Art of Song series from San Francisco Performances, with tenor Nicholas Spahn, soprano Angel Blue, and bass baritone Dashawn Burton. Enter to win all three concerts at Herbst Theater in San Francisco. That's the Art of Song series. And enter for your chance to win at ClassicalCalifornia.org.

0: That was Eva Beneke and Scott Tennant on guitars, and an arrangement of the Siciliana by Bach.
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0: Well, a very good evening to you. I'm Diane Nicolini, keeping you company next with music of Beethoven, one of his many overtures, concert overtures, not really an overture to anything. For example, this one, Name Day, was in honor of the Emperor's Name Day. Claudio Abbado conducts the Vienna Philharmonic.

That was the Name Day Overture of Beethoven. Claudio Abbado conducted the Vienna Philharmonic here on Classical California. A work next by Beethoven's one-time teacher, Joseph Haydn. They did not get along well, Haydn said, supposedly. He said that Beethoven could not be taught. Here's Haydn, Symphony No. 102 from 1794, and it's the Royal Concertgebouw Orchestra, conducted by Nicholas Harnoncourt.

0: That was a performance of the Symphony No. 102 of Joseph Haydn. Nicholas Harnoncourt conducted the Royal Concertgebouw Orchestra from Classical California. Well, stay tuned next for the moving main theme from Schindler's List.
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Violin soloist Alexander Carr joined the Cincinnati Pops in the main theme from Schindler's List, music, of course, of John Williams, on Classical California. Where next, it's a piece of music by the Frenchman Vincent Dandy. He called this Souvenirs, which, if that's the French title for the piece, it actually means Memories, from 1906. James DePriest conducts the Monte Carlo Philharmonic.

It's a piece by the Frenchman Vincent Dandy entitled Souvenirs or Memories from 1906. James DePriest conducted the Monte Carlo Philharmonic. I'm Diane Nicolini. Thank you so much for hanging out with me, listening to Classical California. We appreciate it. Hope you have a wonderful night's sleep and sweet dreams and all that. But if you're not headed to bed, please stick around because Classical California all night begins right now.

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1: This is listener support of Classical California for your Monday morning. And I'm Jennifer Miller Hamill. So great to be with you as always, especially during these early hours. Well, we are going to start things off this morning with a beautiful work from Carl Philipp Emanuel Bach, one of the many talented sons of our good friend J.S. This is the Flute Concerto in A Major with soloist Conrad Hundleder and the Amsterdam Baroque Orchestra.

the music of Carl Philipp Emanuel Bach, the Flute Concerto in A Major with soloist Konrad Hundler and the Amsterdam Baroque Orchestra. Beethoven considered this next collection of pieces to be one of the best things he had written up until that point in his career. In fact, he would describe them in a dedicatory letter. That is a word, right? Dedicatory letter to Count Braun, who these pieces were dedicated to, as, quote, the best of my works. The scherzo from the String Trio No. 3 from his Opus 9.

What do you think? Some of Beethoven's best music. That was the Scherzo, the third movement from his string trio number 3 in C minor, with violinist Anna Sophie Mutter, violist Bruno Girana, and cellist Mieczysław Rostropowicz. A mouthful of names for you this early Monday on Members Supported Classical California. Piece for you now from German composer Friedrich Feska, guy we don't hear from very much, and that's because, well, he passed young. He was just 37. His overture in C major, Frank Behrmann, will lead the North German Radio Philharmonic.

0: A little C major for you this morning, or vitamin C. The overture in C major from Friedrich Feska, the North German Radio Philharmonic, under the direction of Frank Biermann. That music for you this early Monday on Classical California. An early morning lullaby and some sparkling harp. That's all coming up.
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For anyone who needs some help getting back to sleep, that was Gabriel Fauré's Berceuse, or Lullaby, with violinist Augustin Dumay and the Monte Carlo Philharmonic. Our next composer was a devoted, lifelong student, a student of music and philosophy, and he would later go on to become an early instructor to a gentleman named Beethoven, guy we heard from a little bit earlier this hour. The Harp Concerto in C major of Johann Albrechtsberger.

Harpist Elizabeth Heinen joining the Bulgarian National Radio Orchestra for the Harp Concerto in C Major of Johann Albrechtsberger. Well, in just a moment, we are going to set sail.

0: An ode to our feathered friends from Carl Hess. That was The Pet Bird. Cellist Andreas Groff, joined by pianist Evelyn Grandy.
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A little mid-century music from Edvard Fleeflit Brain. That was Out Towards the Sea. Bjarte Engeset led the Iceland Symphony, reminding me of that incredible fog that rolls in off the bay in the Bay Area. On Listener Supported Classical California, I'm Jennifer Miller-Hamill. Great to be with you this early Monday morning. Coming up in just a moment, a violin concerto that was modeled after not one but two different famous works for similar composition. First, though, a piece from Mozart, a much beloved work that he did not finish. And yes, I could be talking about the Requiem, but in this case, I'm not. This was a piano work that he wrote in the 1780s. The final 10 measures of the piece have completely disappeared. The version that we know today was actually completed by an admirer of Mozart's named August Eberhard Müller. This is the Mozart-Müller Fantasia in D minor.

Pianist Imogen Cooper performing the Fantasia in D minor, Kürzel 397, the music of Mozart and August Eberhard Mueller for you this morning on Classical California. And of course, Maggie Clennon-Reberg will have more Mozartian musical magic for you just around 9 o'clock when you join her for today's Mozart in the Morning. When Anton Arensky was a professor at the Moscow Conservatory, his goal was to contribute as much lush, expressive, and melodic romantic music of the Russian variety into the repertoire. He didn't want to break new ground. He didn't want to shake the walls. He didn't want to do anything that would cause controversy. Instead, he just wanted to create beautiful, approachable music. So he would model this work after similar violin concertos by Brahms and Mendelssohn. Anton Arensky's Violin Concerto in A Minor with soloist Ilya Gringoltz and the BBC Scottish Symphony.

0: Anton Arensky's Ode to Tchaikovsky's Violin Concerto. That was Arensky's Violin Concerto in A minor. The BBC Scottish Symphony, joined there by soloist Ilya Gringolts.
1: When the workday winds down, take a little time for yourself and let the music carry you somewhere else. The Great Escape at 5 from Classical California.

That was your evening host, Laura Downs, performing a piece called Healer by Afghan-American composer Malad Yousufi. Now, he was born in 1995, a time in Afghanistan when the Taliban had banned all the arts, including music. But Yousufi loved music so much that he would draw piano keys on paper and he would pretend to play, imagining in his head what the notes sounded like. And that particular piece was a way to illustrate how art and music kept pulling him towards it, even in a time when he wasn't allowed to experience it himself. Historians often say that this next composer took the works of people like Joseph Haydn and would imitate them and honestly make them better. See what you think. Luigi Boccherini, his Symphony No. 6, Johannes Gorycki, will lead the German Chamber Academy.

The Symphony No. 6 of Luigi Boccherini, Johannes Gorycki, led the German Chamber Academy. Taking you up to 6 o'clock with a work from Antonio Vivaldi that for my film buffs, you may recognize from the film Kramer vs. Kramer. This is the Guitar Concerto in C Major, RV 425, with Pepe Romero and Academy of St. Martin in the Fields.

a work that Vivaldi originally wrote for the mandolin. That was his guitar concerto in C major. Pepe Romero, your soloist with Academy of St. Martin in the Fields. Well, in just a moment, a beloved souvenir from Tchaikovsky.

0: The Serenade from Alexander Borodin's Petite Suite. That would get reused in a musical called Kismet. Naima Yerevi led the Gothenburg Symphony.
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1: It is just about 6 o'clock. Hey, good morning. Happy Monday. I'm Jennifer Miller Hamill. Great to be with you from not my usual spot. I am joining you from classical California, San Francisco over the next couple of days. I've been up here visiting with my friends in the Bay Area. It's been a lovely, lovely time. And I've definitely been enjoying this cooler weather as compared to what's been happening in Los Angeles. Well, Tchaikovsky is going to share a souvenir of his travels as we kick things off today. A piece that he wrote while he was working on the opera, The Queen of Spades. This is the scherzo from The Souvenir of a Cherished Place.

Jennifer Coe and the Odense Symphony getting things started this morning with the scherzo from Tchaikovsky's Souvenir of a Cherished Place. Now, musical legend has it that Mozart completed his operas Don Giovanni and The Clemency of Titus, La Clemenza di Tito, while he was staying as a guest of this composer in Prague. Seems to me I need to go visit this house because it was full of inspiration. Franz Xaver Dusik was Mozart's host. This is Dusik's Symphony in B-flat.

0: Conductor Apo Hakkinen leading the Helsinki Baroque Orchestra in the Symphony in B-flat major of Franz Zawierduszek. Well, in just a moment, a piece to bring us all together, and then we are going to set our sights on the horizon.
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From Valerie Coleman, that's a piece called Umoja, which means unity in Swahili. Rolando Morales Matos, your soloist on the percussion, and joined by the Imani Winds, that beautiful piece to help you stop, take stock, and get ready for the week. On Listeners Supported Classical California, I'm Jennifer Miller-Hamill. Great to be with you as always. Well, coming up in just about 12 minutes, we are going to hear from a composer who originally was supposed to be a lawyer, but then he disobeyed Dad and went in the other direction. Mendelssohn is going to take us out on the ocean first with a piece inspired by a pair of poems by Goethe. This is Calm Sea and Prosperous Voyage.

a pair of pieces that I hope signal what you have coming up this week. Calm Sea and Prosperous Voyage, or Calm Seas and Prosperous Voyages for all of my friends. That was the music of Felix Mendelssohn, the London Symphony, led by Sir John Eliot Gardner. Well, have you ever been told you needed to do something your parents expected you to be a certain kind of professional or go into a certain route of study, and you decided to disobey them because your heart was pulling you in a completely different direction? Well, you would be in good company with this next gentleman, Johan Hertel. He was supposed to be a lawyer. That's what his dad wanted him to do. But instead, after having a meeting with Carl Philipp Emanuel Bach, Johan Hertel was so impressed by Bach that he decided to abandon those legal studies and become a musician instead, and it seems to have been the right call. Johan Hertel's Trumpet Concerto No. 2 with soloist Wolfgang Bauer and the Württemberg Chamber Orchestra of Heilbronn.

0: The bright music of Johann Hartl for you this Monday morning. His trumpet concerto number 2 with soloist Wolfgang Bauer and the Württemberg Chamber Orchestra of Heilbronn. Well, in just a moment, a pair of pieces from a beloved Broadway musical featuring a pair of stellar pianists.
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sisters Katya and Maria Lebeck performing I Feel Pretty and One Hand, One Heart. Of course, two incredibly beloved melodies from Leonard Bernstein's West Side Story. Bringing you a little Broadway this morning here on listener-supported Classical California. Well, heading up to 7 o'clock with some more music from the stage. This one coming from an opera that has this lovely, peaceful moment just before the hero is about to face off against a dragon. Forest Murmurs from the opera Siegfried by Richard Wagner.

The music of Richard Wagner, Forest Murmurs from the opera Siegfried with conductor Philippe Jourdan leading the Paris Opera Orchestra. A little bit of Monday morning romance and today's morning shout out. That's all coming up.

0: First, a chance for you to tap your toes. The Polish dance from Foreign Lands, the music of Moritz Moszkowski. Conductor Martin West led the San Francisco Ballet Orchestra.
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Romance in a Minor Key, Melancholy Romance, kicking off the hour with Helen Hopekirk's Romance in A Minor, played by pianist Gary Steigerwalt. Well, good morning. Happy Monday. I'm Jennifer Miller Hamill. It is great to be with you. I am joining you today from Classical California, San Francisco. I've been up over the last few days visiting my family up here in the Bay Area, my radio family, of course. And it is great to be with you from the beautiful, cool, and delightfully foggy San Francisco. Well, coming up in just about 11 minutes, I'm going to have today's morning shout out, the first one of the week. But we will spend those 11 minutes, before we get that far, in the company of Tommaso Albinoni and his violin sonata in B flat major.

0: Violinist Adrian Chandler, joined by an ensemble known as La Serenissima, named for the Most Serene Republic of Venice, performing the Violin Sonata in B-flat Major of Tommaso Albinoni.
1: Now, our daily dose of gratitude and appreciation. It's time for the Classical California Morning Shoutout. Who do you want to celebrate today?
0: Well, a good morning to Kirk in Buena Park, who says, I want to shout out my colleagues and our students at Cristo Rey Orange High School in Santa Ana. Not only are we entering our fourth year of serving students in Orange County and welcoming our first senior class, but we are also moving to a newly renovated campus. Today is our first day of the school year, and we are excited to welcome students to a beautiful space for another year of learning and growth. I teach Spanish at CROC, and I look forward to working with great faculty, staff, and students who make my job truly wonderful. Kirk, I love this message because it shows how much that you love what you do and you love the people you work with and the students that you work for. Thank you so, so much for sending this our way. To honor all the students and faculty and staff of Cristo Rey Orange High School in Santa Ana, here is the Academic Festival Overture of Johannes Brahms.

0: celebrating the first day of school at Cristo Rey Orange High School in Santa Ana. That was Johannes Brahms' Academic Festival Overture with Christoph Eschenbach leading the Houston Symphony. That was from our friend Kirk in Buena Park. Kirk, thank you so, so much. Well, would you like to celebrate a big achievement for one of your coworkers, or perhaps you really just want to shout out the place that you work and how much you love it? I'd love to help you out with that here on the shout out. 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I'd love to see your ideas. And then I'll have those shout outs for you every Monday through Friday at just around 7:15. Well, coming up, an ode to Bach.
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What would Bach have sounded like if he grew up in Brazil? Well, that's what Heitor Villa-Lobos sought to do when he put together that collection of pieces, the Bachianas Brasileiras. That was number 5, the aria Low at Midnight with saxophonist Branford Marsalis and the English Chamber Orchestra. That gorgeous piece for you this Monday on Classical California. Well, my friends, go get your party hats, because we have a birthday coming up on today's Mystery in History. I'll have more clues coming your way at just around 7:45, plus a little bit sooner than that in just about 5 minutes, an opportunity for you to get some party favors in the form of not one, but 3 nights of live music on us. So make sure to stick around for that. Perhaps you'll feel this way if you win those tickets. I Feel the Joy from Handel's Amadis of Gaul.

0: trumpeter Allison Balsam joining the English concert for I Feel the Joy from Handel's Oratorio Amadis of Gaul. And I hinted that you certainly could be feeling the joy if you win this week's ticket giveaway. We're partnering with our friends at San Francisco Performances to send you to all three of the Art of Song performances that are happening this season. That's up in the Bay Area. Three concerts, one featuring tenor Nicholas Pahn, as well as soprano Angel Blue and bass baritone Deshaun Burton. Just a trio of incredible singers. And you could be at every single one of those performances at the Herbst Theater in San Francisco. 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

0: The main title from the 1994 Academy Award-winning film Il Postino, the music of Louis Bacalov with violinist Itzhak Perlman and the Pittsburgh Symphony. And a quick reminder, if you'd like to hear more gorgeous cues like that from the silver screen, you can join Diane Nicolini for Movie Magic Radio, our 24/7 stream of the best from the movie house, over on our website and our free mobile app. Well, it is time to party on today's Mystery and History.
1: It's time for the Mystery in History on Classical California. 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
0: Well, today we've got a bit of a tricky mystery in history as we are puzzling out the identity of an Italian classical era composer. He actually would straddle the classical and romantic eras. He was born on this day in 1760 in Florence. Now, he was quite popular in his day, but also quite polarizing. And you can look at it through the eyes of these two colleagues of his. He was quite beloved by Beethoven, who called out this mystery guest as the greatest composer of their generation, especially when it came to opera. But Napoleon would hate this composer's music, preferring the lighter pieces rather than the grand works that this gentleman would compose. He was also the master of the Paris Conservatory for 20 years, starting in 1822. And this was during a time when Hector Berlioz was also at the conservatory. And I read that the two of them would often clash. Who was born on this day in 1760? Well, don't peek, because here comes the musical clue.

All right, the musical clue for today's mystery in history, as we are puzzling out the identity of a composer whose birthday we recognize.

of Beethoven. Beethoven would call this gentleman one of the greatest composers of their generation, but Napoleon hated this guy's music. He said it was too heavy. He liked the lighter stuff. Who was born on this day in 1760, or so we believe? Well, if you said Luigi Cherubini, congratulate yourself, because you would be absolutely correct. And oh my gosh, good job getting that. That was the overture to his opera Eliza. Sir Neville Mariner led Academy of St. Martin in the Fields, celebrating Luigi Cherubini on this September 14th. Wrapping things up this hour with the second movement from Antonin Dvorak's American Suite.

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0: The American Suite in A Major from Antonin Dvorak. That was the Allegro, the second movement from that suite, with the Atlanta Symphony under the baton of Natalie Stutzman. Well, in just a moment, a piece that celebrates my favorite month of the year.
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In October, which represents the best month of the year, in my opinion. That was the third movement from Edward McDowell's Orchestral Suite No. 1 with conductor Takuo Yuasa leading the Ulster Orchestra. If you're not familiar with McDowell, I love his story. He was an American composer. He was the son of a milk dealer in New York City, and he took his first music lesson from a Colombian violinist who was boarding with the family. Quite a colorful life there from McDowell. Well, good morning. I'm Jennifer Miller Hamill. I'm hanging out with you from classical California, San Francisco today. Great to be up in the Bay Area. Got to say hello to some of our Bay Area family over the weekend. It was great to see you. Piece for you now from a gentleman who spent some time in Charleston, South Carolina, and New York City in the late 18th century. Gaetano Franceschini. This is his Sonata No. 5.

0: Academy of the Grand Community with their rendition of the Sonata No. 5 of Italian composer Gaetano Franceschini. Well, in just a moment, my friends, we are going to need a bigger boat.
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It's not often I get to bring the music of Jaws to you on a Monday morning, but today I did. The suite from John Williams' music for the film Jaws, with Gustavo Dudamel leading the Los Angeles Philharmonic. Ah, yes, my friends, I do believe we need a bigger boat this morning on Classical California. Well, in just a few moments, a very grand work from Chopin to help kick off your week in a grand fashion. Gluck is going to take us on a journey first with Dance of the Furies from his opera Orpheus and Eurydice. Maxim Emelianichev will lead Il Pomodoro.

A Grammy award-winning recording from Il Pomodoro of The Dance of the Furies from Christoph Willibald Gluck's opera Orfeo and Eurydice. Little opera for you this morning here on Classical California. Chopin would write this rousing Polonaise when he was in Vienna in 1830, certainly showing off the rousing musical spirit of the city during that time. The Grand Polonaise, Briante in E-flat major, played by Yundi.

0: Ah, yes, that live recording of Yundi performing Frédéric Chopin's Grand Polonaise Brillante in E-flat major. Well, in just a moment, no one will sleep.
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It is probably the most sung tenor aria from the opera stage. It's also just a really darn good melody, no matter how it's performed. Nessun Dorma, None Shall Sleep, from Puccini's final opera, Turandot. Cellist Gauthier Capuçon joining the National Orchestra of Brittany this Monday morning on member-supported Classical California. Well, coming up in a few moments, Maggie Clennon-Rieberg will be here with today's Mozart in the Morning, a little Mozart a la 88 keys for you. We'll head that way with not one, but three violins from Johann Sebastian Bach, a triple concerto for violin in D major.

0: Featuring Emmanuel Laporte and the ensemble Gli Igoniti, that was the triple concerto for violin in D major by Johann Sebastian Bach. A little Baroque finish to this Monday morning with my time with you here on Classical California. Well, yes, I am going to duck out of the studio and do the quick change because since I'm hanging out in San Francisco, I get to tag in Maggie Clennon-Reberg, who's going to be here in just a moment. Have a great day, and I'll be back with you again tomorrow.
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0: time for Mozart in the morning. Let's kick off the workday with a work of genius.
1: Morning, friends. Happy Monday. What a weekend, huh? We survived it. So let's get cracking with a little Mozart. So if I said the Minneapolis Sound, what comes to mind? Think Prince in the 1980s. There's actually a whole PBS documentary on the Minneapolis Sound. What about Nashville? The heart of the country music scene, sure, yes. What about Motown, Detroit, the soul pop world in the 1960s? You can take all of those examples, and perhaps it helps us understand what people mean when they say the Mannheim sound, the city of Mannheim in the late 18th century. The city's court orchestra was known throughout Europe for that Mannheim sound. The unified precision and the effects that they were able to achieve with dynamics and the all-round theatricality of the sound. It was in the city of Mannheim that Mozart found himself in 1777 looking for a job, and he was using this piano sonata as kind of a calling card to imitate the tapestry

possible within the orchestra. Looking to secure employment in the city where everything was happening, perhaps he wanted this even more than Vienna. His letters certainly indicate a great deal of enthusiasm about being immersed in the whole Mannheim scene. This is Piano Sonata No. 9 in D major, and we'll hear pianist Angela Hewitt.

0: And there it is, Mozart in the Morning on Classical California. Angela Hewitt at the keys giving us Mozart's Piano Sonata No. 9. Mozart in the Morning, we get our support in part from our friends at the San Francisco Symphony and their 2026-2027 season. 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

Some American music getting our imaginations rolling this Monday morning. That's Adam Schoenberg's American Symphony. We just heard the Rondo performed by the Kansas City Symphony under the direction of Michael Stern. Speaking of getting things rolling, a stroll through the woods to start the week. I'm for that. Lace up your hiking boots and let's ramble. Eric Kunzel and the Cincinnati Pops with King Keys on the zither. Johann Strauss Jr.'s Tales from the Vienna Woods.

0: Here's a trivia question for your friends. How many pieces of music can you name that feature the zither? King Keys would know the answer to that question. Eric Kunzel and the Cincinnati Pops Orchestra. Johann Strauss Jr.'s Tales from the Vienna Woods. I'm Maggie Clennon-Reberg. Delighted that you're here. Thank you. We'll make it a marvelous Monday and a great new week. How do I know this? Because we're here together listening to all this great music. So let's cast a line and hook a little something from the King of Song.
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The short and sweet little ditty by Franz Schubert. One of his rather more famous songs, wouldn't you say? It is The Trout. Andrew Parker, oboe, Alan Huckleberry at the piano. Speaking of short and sweet, I think that would be a good nickname for the Haydn Symphony we're about to hear. It's one of his early ones, Symphony No. 12. It has no nickname, so we'll attach our own moniker. Adam Fischer and the Austro-Hungarian Haydn Orchestra will call it Short and Sweet Symphony No. 12.

0: The crisp conclusion to Haydn's Symphony No. 12. That's Adam Fischer and the Austro-Hungarian Haydn Orchestra this Monday morning on Classical California. I'm Maggie Clennon-Reberg. Thanks so much for tuning in. Starting a brand new day and a brand new week with your friends on the radio. I'm glad you're here. Coming up in mere moments, our mid-morning masterwork.
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Sir Simon Rattle and the City of Birmingham Symphony Orchestra, the conclusion to Igor Stravinsky's Firebird. Coming up next is our mid-morning masterwork for this Monday. Theodore Thomas, is that a familiar name to you? He was the founder and the first music director of the Chicago Symphony Orchestra, and he has a beautiful quote about what we're about to hear. He says, "Haydn and Mozart were the cradle in which the art of Beethoven was rocked." So, let's just say that this symphony represents little Ludwig perhaps pulling himself up on the rails for the first time. Yannick Nezet-Séguin and the Chamber Orchestra of Europe, Beethoven's Symphony No. 1 on Classical California.

0: Yannick Nezet-Séguin and the Chamber Orchestra of Europe. That was Beethoven's very first symphony, his symphony number 1 in C major this Monday morning on Classical California. Music from the movies is next. A lesson in how not to make money.
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This movie, Kajillionaire from 2020, Deborah Winger was in it, and I did not even recognize her. It was about a very grifting, dysfunctional family out to make a kajillion dollars. And the song Melusine by Summer Mastus is featured in the film. Most of the score was created by Emil Mosseri. Domenico Cimarosa, born 1749, wrote at least 80 operas and a fair amount of music for the concert stage as well. This is the Academy of St. Martin in the Fields with Aurelie Nicolet and Heinz Hölliger, the concerto in G major.

An arrangement of a flute concerto by Domenico Cimarosa to accommodate an oboe. The flutist is Aurele Nicolet. Heinz Oehlinger is the oboist. Domenico Cimarosa's Concerto for Two Flutes in the key of G major. Ottorino Respighi is next. Here is his Serenata. We'll hear the Ottorino Respighi Chamber Orchestra of New York.

That's the Ottorino Respighi Chamber Orchestra of New York performing Respighi's Serenata this Monday morning on Classical California. I'm Maggie Clennon-Rieberg, delighted that you are here. Thank you so much for tuning in to your listener-supported hometown radio station. Alexander Borodin coming up in the 11 o'clock hour.

0: 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Opera San Jose brings Mozart's Don Giovanni back to the stage. Seduction, rebellion, and revenge collide in a bold new production, exploring power, desire, and the consequences of living without remorse. William Clay Thompson stars as the notorious libertine, with Joseph Marchesio conducting and Alex Schrader directing this dark psychological thriller. Don Giovanni, September 13th through the 27th at the California Theater. Tickets at operasj.org.
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The 1953 Broadway musical Kismet made very good use of Alexander Borodin's Prince Igor. That was Polovtsian Dance No. 2. Andrew Davis, the Toronto Symphony Orchestra, and the Toronto Mendelssohn Choir. Many trumpeters make good use of this next piece when they want to make a splash. Czech composer Johann Neruda's Trumpet Concerto in E-flat major. Ole Edvard Antonsen is the soloist, Jeffrey Tate leading the English Chamber Orchestra.

0: While we were listening to this together, I made a rather fascinating discovery. It's from the category of things that you learn while you're looking up other things. There is actually a crater on Mercury named after the composer from whom we just heard. How about that? Czech composer Johann Neruda and his trumpet concerto in E-flat major. Jeffrey Tate and the English Chamber Orchestra is the backup band, and our soloist is Ole Edvard Antonsen.
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Adrian Politi's Luisina, that was the Castellani-Andreaccio duo. Hats off, gentlemen, a genius. That's what Robert Schumann said when he heard what we're about to hear by Frédéric Chopin. Chopin's variations on a theme by Mozart. The theme specifically, La ci darem la mano, from Mozart's Don Giovanni. We'll hear the North German radio Elbphilharmonie with Canadian pianist Jan Leschetzky.

0: Canadian pianist Jan Leschetsky will be here in San Francisco in November in recital at the Herbst Theater. Tickets are going fast, I imagine. There he is with the North German radio Elbphilharmonie, Frédéric Chopin's variations on a theme by Mozart, and that theme is La Ci Darem La Mano.
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Our good pal Anthony Parthner and the Chinique Orchestra. That's the love sonnet from Samuel Coleridge Taylor's Petite Concert Suite. This next composer, so exciting to share her music. Haydn was a fan, Mozart was a fan, and now that we finally know who she is, we are fans too. We're talking about Mariana Martinez. This is the Oxford Philharmonic Orchestra. The pianist is Kayena Polcione Bailey, and this is Mariana Martinez's Symphonia in the key of C major.

Harmonic Orchestra, music of Mariana Martinez, the Symphonia in C Major. And that's a wrap, as they say in the biz. I'm Maggie Glennon-Reberg. Thanks so much for starting this beautiful Monday in a brand new week with your hometown radio station. Alan Chapman is next. Make it a marvelous Monday, my dears, and I will see you in the morning.

0: its own. 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
1: Well, 12 o'clock straight up, and a very good afternoon. I'm Alan Chapman. Thank you for joining us here on Classical California. Well, we're going to hear César Franck's only symphony, and it's not unusual to find that even as prolific a composer and a composer of orchestral works as well, that César Franck would write only one symphony, and late in his career at that, because 19th century French composers were generally more interested in making it in the opera house than on the orchestral stage. Now, by the time he wrote that symphony, he was, let's say he was a superstar on the faculty of the Paris Conservatory. He had a very deeply devoted circle of students, which may have contributed, I'm speculating, but you'll see why, which may have contributed to the jealousy that his symphony engendered among his colleagues on the faculty. The prime example was one who called attention to the fact that Franck had included what's not a standard member necessarily of the woodwind section, that lower pitched sibling of the oboe called the English horn, which you will find earlier on in a symphony by Haydn, which you'll find notably in Dvorak's New World Symphony, just about 4 years later than the Franck Symphony. But the fact was that apparently searching for something to criticize, this colleague said, "Who ever heard of writing for an English horn in a symphony?" He says, "Franck's music may be whatever you please, but it will certainly never be a symphony." Think he was jealous? Yeah, I think so. Well, here is that symphony, which includes, believe it or not, an English horn. César Franck's Symphony in D minor with the Ulster Orchestra, conducted by Jean-Pascal Tourtellier.

0: On Classical California, the Symphony in D Minor by César Franck. Ulster Orchestra conducted by Jean-Pascal Tortelier.
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1: 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When the workday winds down, take a little time for yourself and let the music carry you somewhere else. 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

Piece by Helen Jane Long titled To Dust. Helen Jane Long at the piano with the London Players. Well, the story involves a princess who was raised incognito as a shepherdess, and now she's out to reclaim her throne. The play is called Rosamunda, Princess of Cyprus, which is remembered these days, well, pretty much exclusively, not pretty much, entirely, for the play's music, written by Franz Schubert. We can't remember the play for the play itself because the text has been lost. Not that anybody might want to revive the play because it was not too successful the first time out. Here is some of the music that Mr. Schubert wrote for Rosamunde with the Gewandhaus Orchestra conducted by Kurt Mazur.

Music from Schubert's score for Rosamunda, Princess of Cyprus, Kurt Mazur, and the Gewandhaus Orchestra. It is that time again for everybody to participate in identifying California's favorite pieces of classical music. It is time for the 2026 Classical California Ultimate 101. 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And then, starting Monday, October 26th, we will count down the Ultimate 101. We never know what's going to happen. Pieces appear, pieces disappear, people stick around. Pieces move up in the standings, pieces move down in the standings. We don't know until all the votes have been counted. And last year, after Beethoven's Ninth Symphony was a longtime number one, it got bounced right out of number one slot by Mozart's Jupiter Symphony. Well, who knows what's going to happen this time? Will Beethoven regain the crown? Will Mozart stay there? Will someone else sneak into the number one spot? The only way this happens is with the votes of as many listeners as possible. As a matter of fact, we'd love to set a new record in ballots cast this time around. So vote for your favorites at classicalcalifornia.org. It's the Ultimate 101. An oboe concerto by Tommaso Albinoni. John Anderson plays it with Simon Wright and the Philharmonia.

0: An oboe concerto by Al Bononi. Oboist John Anderson with the Philharmonia, conducted by Simon Wright. It is 1 o'clock.
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Music by Prokofiev from his Romeo and Juliet ballet. That was Juliet, the young girl. Claudio Abbado and the Berlin Philharmonic. And a very good afternoon. I'm Alan Chapman, and I thank you for joining us here on Classical California. Music now by the Englishman John Rutter. John Rutter, who remembers his earliest musical memory. He said he and he grew up in North London, I might add. He discovered an old upright piano that was standing there, untuned, in the corner of the top floor of where his family lived. He said there was no elevator. The only reason it was there is that the previous occupants could not get it down the stairs. One day, aged about 4 or 5, I climbed up, and from that moment on, I spent hours doodling away. In a way, I'm doing the same thing all these years later, except that I get paid for it. I'm still the little boy doodling away in a world of his own. This is Rutter's Lyric Suite with harpist Katrine Finch and Sinfonia Comrie, conducted by the composer.

on Classical California. John Rutter's lyric suite, harpist Katrine Finch with Sinfonia Comrie, conducted by Mr. Rutter. Rutter said, "I'm sometimes accused of being sentimental, but I think some of that is just the sort of occasions that I find my music gets used on, and if I am hard on sleeve, I hope it's because I've got a heart." John Rutter. Music now by a Scottish composer who gave his life in the First World War, Cecil Coles. He was still composing while he was serving, and this piece is seen as a very interesting representation of life behind the lines, a piece called Behind the Lines.

0: Behind the Lines, written during the First World War by Cecil Coles, who would lose his life in the First World War. BBC Scottish Symphony, conducted by Martin Bravins.
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The Minuet from the Second Symphony of Etienne Méhul with the Musicians of the Louvre led by Mark Minkowski. I found at least one reference to the idea that Méhul was the very first composer to be called a romantic. I'll have to look into that a bit further for you. All right, Mozart. After he moved to Vienna, he composed a set of three piano concertos. He described them in a letter to his father. He said, "These concertos are a happy medium between what is too easy and too difficult. They are very brilliant, pleasing to the ear, and natural without being vapid." And he goes on to say, "There are some passages in these concertos which only the connoisseurs will truly understand, although everyone will be pleased, even if they don't know why." Well, here's one of that set of three. It's the concerto number 11, played by Vasily Primakov with the Odense Symphony, conducted by Salmon Gaudenz.

0: There's that fellow named Mozart for you, his piano concerto number 11, Vasily Primakov playing it with the Odense Symphony conducted by Simon Gaudenz. Now, last year, when we tabulated all of our listeners' votes for the Classical California Ultimate 101, Beethoven's Ninth, a longtime holder of the first position, was pushed aside by Mozart, specifically the Jupiter Symphony. What will we find this year? 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

A much-performed work by Cécile Chaminade, her concertino for flute and orchestra, flute of Sharon Bazzali with the Hague Philharmonic, conducted by Naimi Yerby. And ready to count to three with Dvorak? Okay, here are his Prague waltzes with the Budapest Festival Orchestra, conducted by Yvonne Fischer.

0: Dvorak's Prague Waltzes, performed by the Budapest Festival Orchestra, conducted by Ivan Fischer.
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2: 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Tenor Nicholas Pahn, accompanied by pianist Myra Huang, soprano Angel Blue and pianist Brian Waygorn, and bass baritone Deshaun Burton with the Calder Quartet. 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

A traditional American tune, Bound for the Promised Land. That was the Tabernacle Choir at Temple Square and the orchestra at Temple Square, conducted by Craig Jessup. And music now by Joseph Haydn, who conceded that he was not a virtuoso on any instrument, although he said, I can write effectively for all of them. In this case, it happens to be the violin. A violin concerto by Haydn, played by Pinchas Zukerman with the Los Angeles Philharmonic.

0: music you might have enjoyed back in the day at Esterhazy Palace, the Violin Concerto No. 1 by Joseph Haydn, violinist Pinka Zukerman with the Los Angeles Philharmonic. And speaking of the Los Angeles Philharmonic, this weekend on SoCal Saturday Night, we continue our new broadcast season of the Los Angeles Philharmonic at the Hollywood Bowl. Great performances on Saturday evening. The conductor, Louis Langre, who's known for the colorful interpretations he brings to his music. He's going to conduct selections from Bizet's Carmen, as well as Bizet's L'Arlésien Suite No. 1. He will be joined by Augustin Haderlich, a phenomenal violinist. I've heard him many times, and I'm just bowled over every time. And he's especially acclaimed for his performances of the Brahms Violin Concerto, which he will be performing on that broadcast concert. It's Saturday night, 7 to 9 here on Classical California. And if you happen to miss the broadcast, it's available for on-demand listening for 1 week following the broadcast. And all on-demand listening is available on our website, classicalcalifornia.org.
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Music by Tchaikovsky, The Lake by Moonlight from Swan Lake. Philharmonia, conducted by Thomas R. Forrester. And here's a comedy overture by Granville Bantock. It's called Pierrot of the Minute. Norman Del Mar conducts the Bournemouth Sinfonietta.

0: Well, it turns out there's a pretty sizable population of pieces with the title or some form of the title Comedy Overture, and that Comedy Overture was by Granville Brantock. It's called Pierrot of the Minute, Bournemouth Sinfonietta, conducted by Norman Del Mar. And it's about a minute and a half before three.
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A very good afternoon. I'm Alan Chapman. Thank you for tuning in to Classical California, where we're playing a little bit of musical chairs today. I'm going to be with you until 4. At 4 o'clock, it will be Diane Nicolini. Well, let me ask this question. What did Beethoven look like? There is a pretty much ubiquitous portrait of him. You may be familiar with it. It's the one with, the wild hair and the intense look in his eyes. It's a portrait you'll find on books, on records, on postage stamps from countries around the world, T-shirts, coffee mugs, everywhere. Well, that portrait was widely disseminated early on, thanks to a more inexpensive new printing process called lithography. And so there was a critic who was quite familiar with the portrait who met Beethoven face to face. And he remarked on the disparity between the portrait and the man himself. And he came to an interesting conclusion. He thought that maybe the artist had painted Beethoven to look more like the guy who would have written that music. An interesting thought. And if you're unfamiliar with the portrait, just search for images of Beethoven. That'll be the one that's most prominent. It's the one with the red scarf around his neck. And all of this as a preface to the Fourth Piano Concerto. Mari Kodama plays it. Kent Nagano conducts the German Symphony Orchestra, Berlin.

0: On Classical California, Beethoven's Fourth Piano Concerto, played by Mari Kodama, with the German Symphony Orchestra Berlin, conducted by Kent Nagano.
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Music from Justin Hurwitz's score for La La Land. Well, if you are a maker of athletic shoes, you get an athlete to endorse your product. If you're a manufacturer of harps, you get a composer to endorse your product by writing a piece specifically for it. And it was in the very early years of the 20th century, there were two rival harp makers in Paris. One of them turned to Maurice Ravel. The other one turned to Debussy. And here's what Debussy gave them, his Danse Sacrée et Profane. Harpist Nancy Allen with the L.A. Chamber Orchestra conducted by Gerard Schwartz.

Harpist Nancy Allen playing Debussy's Danse Sacrée et Profane with the Los Angeles Chamber Orchestra, conducted by Gerard Schwartz. And here's one of those specimens of the Baroque fascination with Storms at Sea, a violin concerto by Vivaldi titled La Tempesta di Mare, The Storm at Sea. Violinist Daniel Hope with the Chamber Orchestra of Europe.

0: La Tempesta di Mare, The Storm at Sea, a violin concerto by Vivaldi, played by Daniel Hope with the Chamber Orchestra of Europe. I'm Alan Chapman. Thanks so much for starting the week with me. I'm back tomorrow at noon. Stay tuned for more music with Diane Nicolini.
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The Dance of the Apprentices and the Finale from Die Meistersinger by Richard Wagner. Marek Yanofsky conducted Radio France Philharmonic. Well, hey there, good afternoon. I'm Diane Nicolini. I hope you're having a really nice Monday. Maybe getting ready to wrap things up at work and head home and relax and all that kind of thing. Well, I'm so glad that you've chosen to listen to Classical California as your life soundtrack. And here's music that will actually make you smarter. At least this piece was used in an experiment. And apparently they were able to prove that listening to it will raise your IQ a point or two. It's the Rondo for Piano Four Hands in A Major by Franz Schubert. And we're going to hear from pianist Maria Joao Pires and Ricardo Castro.

0: That was the Rondo for Piano Four Hands in A Major. In other words, a duet by Franz Schubert. Maria Joao Pires and Ricardo Castro were the two pianists here on Classical California. Coming up, music of Mozart's legendary rival.
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0: Opera San Jose brings Mozart's Don Giovanni back to the stage. Seduction, rebellion, and revenge collide in a bold new production, exploring power, desire, and the consequences of living without remorse. William Clay Thompson stars as the notorious libertine, with Joseph Marchesio conducting and Alex Schrader directing this dark psychological thriller. Don Giovanni, September 13th through the 27th at the California Theater. Tickets at operasj.org.
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a piece by Antonio Salieri that was the overture to his opera Falstaff. Matthias Bommert conducted the London Mozart Players on Classical California. Another duet here, this one for two guitars, by the 20th century Italian composer Mario Castelnuovo Tedesco, who spent a great deal of his adult life in Hollywood writing music for the movies. Kazuhito Yamashita and Naoko Yamashita are the two guitar soloists with the London Philharmonic Orchestra, led by Leonard Slatkin.

0: That was a concerto for two guitars by Mario Castelnuovo Tedesco. And it was Kazuhito and Naoko Yamashita on guitars, joining the London Philharmonic, conducted by Leonard Slatkin. Well, you could win a pair of tickets to all three Art of Song performances this season with San Francisco Performances, featuring tenor Nicholas Pawn, soprano Angel Blue, and the third concert features bass baritone Dashon Burton. Enter to win now at classicalcalifornia.org.
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The Romance from the Czech Suite by Antonín Dvořák. John Elliott Gardner conducted the North German Radio Symphony Orchestra on Classical California. Here is a waltz, the waltz, I could say, by the Waltz King, Johann Strauss Jr. It's his Blue Danube Waltz. Listen carefully because it starts very quietly. Gustavo Dudamel leads the Vienna Philharmonic.

0: Gustavo Dudamel conducted the Vienna Philharmonic in New Year's concert of 2017, and the piece they always play on that program is the Blue Danube Waltz every year by Johann Strauss Jr., the Waltz King. Well, coming up next, a chance for you to escape, the great escape from classical California.
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1: 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But what classical music captures the spirit of the Golden State? We want you to decide. It's time to vote for Classical California's Ultimate 101 and help create the soundtrack to the place we call home. 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